Kansas City's best country variety, 94.1 KFKF. It's Erica J. Happy Friday. The weekend is here. Woo! We hope yours is off to a great start. Thanks for being here tonight. It's Nate Smith for you now with World on Fire.

94.1 KFKF. These guys are going to be here 2 weeks from tomorrow at Country Stampede. Going to be such a fun weekend. 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It's Rascal Flatts now. And My Wish.

94.1 KFKF with Kenny Chesney and Carry On. Hey, listen, if you would like to win Ella Langley tickets, here is one way. 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

0: Kansas City's best country variety, 94.1 KFKF, our summer of freedom with Little Big Town and Boondocks. That's a perfect song. That and a new one for you here now from Kid Rock. This is Till You Can't.
1: You can tell your old man you'd do some largemouth fishing another time.

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They said there was still a verse that needed to be written for this song. And to get up and write it down. There's a book that's sitting in your house somewhere that could use some dusting off. 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Hang him from the cross. 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

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There you go. Ella Langley and Be Her. Hey, Dale is going to have another chance for you to win tickets coming up on Monday morning 7 with Guess the Celebrity. He's going to have more chances for you to win those tickets all next week.

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94.1 KFKF with Luke Bryan, country, and she knows it. Carrie Underwood is country, and she knows it. She was giving us a little tour of her farm yesterday and the things that she was working on and picking blueberries. She picked gallons of blueberries, and you know she's going to turn those into all kinds of amazing treats. That woman can do it all. And here she is now with Jason Aldean.

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Kansas City's best country variety, 94.1 KFKF, throwing it back to 1999. Kenny Chesney, She Thinks My Tractor's Sexy. He is kicking things back up in Vegas next week. Going to be back at the Sphere for the show that I desperately want to go to. Here's Corey Kent now with Co Wetzel. It's Rocky Mountain Low.

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94.1 KFKF. You know, I still never saw any pictures from Zac Brown and Kendra Scott's wedding. Have you? I looked at all the tabloids. I looked at both of their socials. Nothing. They just must be a super private couple. It's Zac now, one of my favorites from him. This is Whatever It Is.

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If you take that survey by Wednesday, you will get entered to win a pair of Ella Langley tickets. We know you want them. We're giving you lots of ways to get them. 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

Kansas City's best country variety, 94.1 KFKF. Megan Maroney's tour officially underway. I am loving all of the pink, all the sparkles, the ball gown, the stage, her sparkly guitars and the boots. And she is going to be here August 16th. I know that's a sold out show too. And as we get closer, hopefully we'll have some tickets to give away. You know we probably will. So keep listening. Here's Megan now with Beautiful Things. It's 94.1 KFKF.

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94.1 KFKF. The boys are so back, and I am so excited to see them together. It's Florida Georgia Line. Here's Cruz.

94.1 KFKF. It's looking like we're getting more storms tomorrow. So keep that in mind as you're heading out and about. Sunday is looking really good, though. Going to be a nice, beautiful, I want to say summer day. Technically not summer till June 21st, but we're getting there. Happy spring.

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2: 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All right, that's pretty perfect for this Friday night. 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

94.1 KFKF with Morgan Wallen. He has the weekend off, and then he's heading to Chicago next weekend. It's probably good for him to have this weekend off. Maybe the tabloids stay away from him for a bit. My man needs a little bit of good press. All right, Gary Allen now. Here's Watch an Airplane.

0: 94.1 KFKF with Hardy, Eric Church, Morgan Wallen, and Tim McGraw with MacArthur. I do have another Ella Langley song coming up here in just a couple minutes. When you hear that, if you text us, Ella, to 816-394-9400, you will be entered to win a pair of tickets to her sold-out show next Friday. So keep listening. When you hear it, text Ella. Good luck.
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Kansas City's Best Country Variety 94.1 KFKF. It's Erica J, and that is a wrap for me. I am heading out of here, and I hope that you have an awesome weekend. I hope it goes slow. I hope you enjoy it, and I am off next week, so I'll talk to you a week after that. Have a great one. Leaving you with Jacob Hackworth. What took you so long? Good night.

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Well, I was heading home on 65 somewhere around Kentucky. When the CB rang for the bobtail rig, it's rolling on like thunder. Well, I answered him and he asked me, aren't you from out in Tulsa? No, but you might have seen me there. Just dropped a load.

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1: Turn it up, son. 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

0: do. 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
1: Bad Mood. 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

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And it really did change the course of country music for the better. This weekend, it's three classic tracks an hour from him and your requests from all over America. 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
3: 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And Merle, this is pretty exciting, and what a flavor everybody's going to get from this radio show.
4: And this is the largest Pinto World Show they've ever had. And I'm telling you what, if there's something about horses you like, this is the place to watch it.
3: You know, with over 700 classes, people are sitting back, and we're seeing people traveling from

0: has fun. Everybody likes to go to. The kids are out of school. Grandma and grandpa want to go and show the horse too. This is a family affair, and it is so much fun to be here. The prices are great. The people are great. I can't think of a better place to be.
1: And this is going to be the 70th anniversary of the 2026 World Pinto Championship Show. And Merle, this is going to be really a diverse group of people, from trainers that are training in English, they're training in ranch riding. From a trainee's perspective, you got to know a lot of what's going on around here.
0: There are so many different classes. This schedule is so diverse. I'm telling you what, if you're sitting at home thinking, well, there's probably not a class for me, guess what? You're wrong. There is a class for you. Come on.
1: Okay, so here we go. This is going to be the 2026 Pinto World Championship, and we're going to kick it off right as we start with our own Better Cattle segment with Mark Oppel. Mark?
2: Well, thanks, Ed. Great to be with everyone here again. And it's starting to look and feel a little bit more like summer as we get deeper into June, even though we've got a couple of weeks before the calendar says it's summertime. But again, that's the kind of season that we are in right here. A couple of things in this cattle market to share today. The expanded trading limits went into effect last week for live cattle and feeder cattle, even though they've not been tested. We continue to watch the pressure here day to day in the cattle trade. And again, just as a reminder, live cattle can now move up or down $8.50 in one day. And then, of course, you go expanded limits. Then the feeder cattle now can move $10.25, again, as of last week. And again, not testing those by any means. A lot more movement here. We see the August live cattle, a major support coming in there at the 233 232 longer term, in our view. August has hit that near that level twice since the 1st of April, and it's always bounced back. So we'll continue to watch that 232 and a quarter area. That's actually back from March 27th to 232 and a quarter. Major support on the August live cattle. Feeders looked oversold, in our view. August last week dropped below that 342 level. First time that happened since the 20th of March. So we're going to keep that 342 as a level that should hold. You know, it's been interesting to watch the reaction, the live cattle and feeder cattle, to confirmation of that screwworm case in southern Texas last week. Newborn calf in Texas was confirmed by USDA. That's the first case in the U.S. since 1966. Now, on the surface, one would expect a very, very negative market reaction. But if we watch these trades day to day, traders are looking at further tightening of cattle numbers. And, of course, we know they're already tight in what's been happening. Looking at lower beef production and, of course, a slower rebuilding of the cattle herd. USDA has restricted cattle movement in that area. Southern Texas is about 35 miles, I understand, north of the Mexican border. They have restricted cattle movement in that area. And here again, we think traders are going to wonder if that could be repeated elsewhere around the country. So that's another reason why we look for the support areas to hold in this cattle market. Cash trade, again, no surprise, it took till late last week for packers to buy the cattle that they needed. They didn't want to bid any more than steady, and we kind of think that's going to happen again this week. And we end reminding everybody that it's Flag Day this coming Sunday, and not that we shouldn't be flying the flag every day. We do here at our house, but hopefully we'll see more flags flying this coming weekend. But if even past Sunday, fly the flag. We'll leave it with that. And wishing everyone a profitable week ahead.
1: So sit back, settle in, as we talk to a lot of exhibitors, trainers, and give you the flavor of what it's like to be at the 2026 Pinto World Championship. I'm Ed Adams.
0: And I'm Merle Arbo.
1: And we'll be right back.
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5: Welcome back to Better Horses Radio. So glad you joined us. I'm your host, Ed Adams. And as we dive deep into the PTHA, I am very excited to bring somebody back to our conversations, the new 2026 president of the PTHA, Don McGee. 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
6: It's our pleasure. Thank you, Ed.
5: So, Don, I wanted to ask you the question is, as president, and this is kind of a rotating position at the yes. PTHA, as successful as the PTHA, the Pinto Horse Association, has become, what's your role and what's the vision going into the presidency when you take charge?
6: Well, it's part of the organizational process. We have our mother headship with the PTHA, head office, with Darrell Bilkey being the COO and the executive vice president. But that's the business side of PTHA. But the role of the president, the executive committee, and the committee base that we run on is really made up of the members. So we have our head office, if you will, but through the executive committee, the state directors, the presidency, and then going into the past president committees or in that organization. But all of that brings together the members into the leadership positions. So it's not only just run as a business, but it's also influenced by these individual members, such as I, in the committee side of it, so that we can serve on the state level as a state director or a state charter committee, or to advance on into the executive side, which you serve 3 years as a member of the executive committee, then you rotate to presidency, and then I serve as 1 year as past president, and then on to the past president's board at that point. So really it keeps the membership involved and active and woven into not only the business side of PTHA, but also the influence of the membership side as well.
5: Okay, Don, as president,
6: yes,
5: the PTHA has successfully grown year after year. What do you contribute the biggest part of that, and where do you see it going in the future?
6: Well, for me personally, we still have a strong emphasis on the kids, the youth, the family, and still having an environment that's fun, and to try to take the starch out of things, if you will. But with that, we still have an emphasis on our faith, our family, having a fun environment, and just being able to implement that into the market where you get, I'm not trying to judge other breeds, but to try to allow that to push us forward. If we can keep our kids involved and let them to have fun, allow them to earn the buckles and the awards, if we can keep them focused, that's really our future. So we're really focused there and let the rest of it take care of itself.
5: You know, and that's so true with the breeds, not just Pintos, it's all breeds. There's no qualifications, over 750 classes that are, it's something for everyone. And for the very first time, you've opened up cattle classes and roping. And so that seems to be your mantra in seeing how you can push the envelope over and over again.
6: Well, and my personal statement is if it's got four hooves, two ears, we're going to find a place for you. Whether that's a mule, a donkey, a draft, a English, a stock, whatever it might be, if there's four hooves on the ground, two ears in the air, we're going to find a spot for you.
5: You know, we talk a lot about volunteering your time, your energy into these associations, and especially with a lot of horse associations, because you and I both know there's a lot of need for good horsemanship going out there. You have volunteered so much of your time, and even the long ear registry that you brought into the PTHA, what a huge success that is. But talk to me about why you volunteer your time and how important is it to you personally?
6: Well, again, it's all about my faith-based. I'm called to go into the nations, and the Pintos is part of my nation. But within that, how do we stay unified in one direction? And again, what we offer as Pinto allows us to be involved on the professional levels as far as trainers, our amateurs, our youth, and then for anybody that wants to get involved and be a part of an organization that's pushing and striving to bring up our children in the right way, in the right disciplines, because if you can discipline a horse and ride a horse in a disciplined class, that's preparing you for life. So it's all about that. So my focus there is to really just keep the focus on the kids and let the kids and our youth and the future push ourselves, whereas the rest of us, we're just here to support that. And so that's why it's fun for me to get involved.
5: And if you're just joining us, we're talking to Don McGee, president of the PTHA for 2026. And Don, going into you personally, so you're also faith-based and things that you like to preach and you like to push, but you've actually had some challenges on a personal level that's really brought you right back into horses. Can you walk us through that?
6: Yeah, January 14th, 2024, so it's been 2.5 years ago, I fell on the ice in a snowstorm, got a brain bleed, which manifested that evening about 12 hours later. At the same time it manifested, I also had a 90% blockage in my widowmaker, so I had a heart attack, had a brain bleed, the brain bleed moved, I had a stroke, I was allergic to morphine after I did heart surgery. So with that, I was 45 days in a coma. So I'm a walking, talking miracle. My focus has always been on Christ for the last 25 years. Now, I was raised the correct way, then I run like the prodigal son. I came back, but this time I've got a new season for life through God's grace and Jesus Christ healing at the by his stripes at the cross. I've got a second chance. And this chance in life, this season in life, it's all about Jesus. So that's my focus. Revelation 12:11 says we've defeated Satan by the blood of Jesus and the words of our testimony. And if you go drill that word testimony down, that means do it again. So by the stripes of Jesus, by the blood of Jesus, I can say, let's do it again, Jesus. For what you did for me, because he's no respecter of person, I could promote that healing, wholeness, and salvation in other people's lives. And I have no fear to die. That's the second part of that verse. Because during that coma, I didn't see the pearly gates. I didn't see Jesus. But what I did see and experience was a peace of God that's beyond understanding. And that peace and all that time, which was timeless for me, but a long time for people that love me, the peace of God overwhelmed me that whole time, and I know that's what the future is and where I'm going when I get there. So I'm just excited to share the good news of the gospel.
5: You know, well said. And Don, you know, you and I grew up with horses our whole lives. For listeners out there nationwide that are listening to you, what type of advice, if they've never been into horses and they're thinking about it, they love the animals, they're watching our shows, and they want to get their toe wet into this, what's your recommendation, and how hard would you push a family to get into this type of vertical?
6: Well, I would start out slow and don't just jump in, but realize that these animals, it's amazing how in a therapeutic horse environment, that horse can sense the emotions in the feelings of anybody that gets on them. So a therapeutic kid that may be all twisted up in the muscles, you can put them on that horse, and all, it's just amazing. It's a God-given gift that that horse just allows him to relax and be comfortable around that. But on the side of just getting started as a family, we still have to remain that's a relationship-based environment. So get to know, maybe go to your neighbor, go to a trainer, go to an outfitter that gives day rides, but just get around those horses and just listen, just watch, just approach, and just allow them to allow them to put into you what they can offer you as far as a relationship, and then you respond in return, and from there it grows. And once you're hooked on the horses, as far as understanding that basis of why we have them, then they can be your friend, they can be your partner, and that's where the disciplines can grow together, and that's where you get started in the horse side.
5: Well said. And I'll tell you, I'll wrap it up, and your final question here, and I really appreciate you joining us because I know you're very busy here at the show as we're broadcasting right here from Tulsa, Oklahoma at the Pinto Horse Association, the World Championship. And Don, looking at the vision, where you see this 5 years from now, you know, it's exponentially growing, you know, constantly. What do you see in the next 5 years?
6: Well, I just continue to see us as a family to grow and really go into the next level, which is a nation, a Pinto Nation, which is friends, family, and associates. But as that group continues to grow and to stay united, and that's the key, stay as one, we can just, the sky's the limit, because as long as you stay in unity, in one direction, in fellowship with each other, the sky's the limit.
5: You heard it here first. Okay, Don McGee, president of the Pinto Horse Association for 2026. Don, I want to thank you for joining us. We hope to have you come back and give us an update of how everything's going within your presidency.
6: Thank you so much, Ed. You're proud to be here.
5: All right, everyone. Why don't you stay with us? We got more better horses coming your way right after these messages. I'm your host, Ed Adams, and we'll be right back.
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5: 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I'm your host, Ed Adams. And you know, in this segment, I've always wanted to talk about something that we don't put enough time and energy towards, is the safety of horsemanship and what happens when you have accidents and the mental strain that it has on you when you have to recover, not only on your horse, but you personally. 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
8: Hi, Ed.
5: Hey, you know, I wanted you to talk to us and all our nationwide listeners of what it's like when you get injured, and exactly, can you walk us through what happened and talk about the process of recovery?
8: Well, what happened, my little boy and I were loping through a field, and my horse basically just tripped, hit a soft spot of dirt, and she went down and rolled over on my left leg. So she hopped up and stood there and looked at me like, what the heck happened? And pulled my jeans up and looked at my leg and noticed there was quite the bump on the side and knew that something was wrong. So
5: you were training for an event?
8: No, we were just riding.
5: Okay, so you took a nice spill and your horse was okay?
8: Yes, thankfully she's fine. Anthony went to catch her and she took off and went home. So she kind of left me about a mile from home out in the middle of nowhere, but she made it home safe. And after several Cairo visits, she's doing really good.
5: Good. And can you talk to us of what happened to you?
8: Well, it ended up that I broke my femur and dislocated my ankle. So, and it was broke. I don't know. There's a couple different cracks in there somewhere. So.
5: Now, Angie, we know you ride every day and you compete. Talk to us about the mental challenge you had when you have the recovery time and what that was like. And is there any advice you want to give us of the people that just got hurt during the spring, during the best time of years to ride, and what we can expect?
8: Well, the recovery time, it's been 13 weeks. I waited about 2 months before I could talk my husband into letting me on a horse again. The doctor was not approving, but it was my birthday and we went on a trail ride. So I wasn't able to get a boot on yet. So I was still kind of wearing, just found a shoe that I could tie up with a little bit of a heel on it. And that's what I'm still riding in. I think the mental part of it, that was very difficult, being stuck in bed for at least a month. And the surgery was very painful and very difficult, but I think the best thing that you can do for recovery is maybe talk to people that you've had, that have had a similar injury and a similar accident, because you kind of wonder like what's normal and what's not normal, and maybe not bother the doctors quite so much with silly questions.
5: So getting the mitigating risks on horses. We all know it's dangerous, and we all know that we all get injured, and I'm sure anyone who's rode for a long period of time has been injured once and twice. What advice would you give people that are on the recovery side and what they should and should not do, whether they should hurry up on the injury or listen to their doctors, that kind of thing? You have some experience on that side, don't you?
8: Yeah, I mean, you should always listen to your doctor. They definitely know best. You also know your horse, and you know if you're going to be safe going on a little ride or just a pony ride. Maybe sometimes that helps with your mental game, is just even just getting out to see them and the smells and the sounds and all that was very big for me.
5: And recovery time. So I will tell you that I know the mental stress was huge, but I think we all need to take time out, make sure we do all the safety checks and mitigate all the risks that we have. But in some cases, I think you would agree, there's just some things that we just can't control and we have to be able to ride it out.
8: Oh yeah, it was a complete accident. I don't blame my horse, don't blame anything. It was just a silly accident. And I think when you've ridden long enough, you're gonna have an accident here and there. I mean, that's part of riding a horse, and something that has its own brain and something that, you know, has its own control of itself. And they have accidents, we have accidents, and you just pick up and keep going. I mean, if you love the sport enough, you're not gonna quit doing it, because it's just part of you. You need it.
5: There you go. Angie Job from C-Bar J Ranch in Windsor, Missouri. Thank you for joining us, and we'll have more Better Horses right after these messages. And And we are back, and you're listening to Better Horses Radio. I'm your host, Ed Adams, as we're sitting at the PTHA World Championship Show and talking to all about the great exhibitors and trainers that are around here and broadcasting from Tulsa, Oklahoma. And with me today, very excited, she's also been on Better Horses Television. Glad to have her on board, the trainer, Robin Gallahan from Warsaw, Missouri. Robin, welcome to Better Horses Radio.
9: Thank you. I'm happy to be here.
5: Now, normally we walk around thinking the trainers have all done everything, but you're doing something in a different class and a different discipline that you've never done before, and it's called Western Dressage. Can you walk us through what you've done, what you've prepped, and what you have done historically?
9: Well, first of all, I've always been curious about Western Dressage, and when I saw it on the show schedule, I thought, well, I can do that. So I signed up before I had a clue what it was all about.
5: And so in all of your research and education, what was your first thoughts?
9: Well, I got a little panicky when I finally realized how much I didn't know. I had to learn the language. I had to learn how big is 20 meters. I had to learn everything. So I researched it a lot. I went on YouTube and found as much information as I could. I have a real size dressage arena inside my regular arena at home, and just started drawing the patterns and figuring it all out.
5: You know, it's such a good experience knowing that trainers never like to put themselves out there where they're not totally in control or at least winning in every event. You've done such the opposite. Can you tell us what you've historically done and why this is so much different than what you've done historically?
9: Gosh, I'm originally an all-around trainer. I used to raise 20 Western Pleasure Babies a year, had a stallion, had all those mares, young horses, lunge liners, you name it. And I kind of by accident got into ranch riding and fell in love with it and went that whole route. And I guess if I kind of stopped counting, but I myself, my horses and my clients, we have over 300 world and reserve world titles. So I've kind of done it all and everything from pleasure driving to hunter hack to you name it. And now it's Western Dressage.
5: And what a great discipline to get into. So when you're going into this and you're training for this, how much training have you done before going into the competition, which is coming up in a couple of days?
9: Well, as we were talking before, the hardest part was first teaching my horses to go straight, to go in a straight line, because we do so many circles. So once we figured that out, then, as I told you, we had set up my arena with railroad ties for the corners and marked it all off and had all of the distances correct, bought some white buckets and painted the letters on them. Then my horses thought, let's weave those buckets. And that was not part of the program either. So it's been a learning experience for me and my horses.
5: You know, I love the fact that you're actually going through this and the fact that the WDAA Western Dressage is getting more and more accepted everywhere we're going, and the amount of growth it's exponentially having, getting away from English, going right into Western, is getting even more exciting. In your experience, do you believe that your discipline on your horse is a big transition to what you've currently been doing?
9: I really don't. I think my horses are really broke, and we have a good connection. I have a good connection with all of them that I'm going to be showing, and so I'm really confident in it. But I'm one of those people that probably has more belief in myself and my horses maybe than is warranted. Just like picking these classes out, sure, I can do it. And I entered all three to start with one horse, and then was told that I can only do two. So which ones did I want to choose? And instead of picking the lower levels, which is probably more sane, I picked the upper levels because I'm thinking, I can do that. And not only can I do it, but I go in there with the attitude, well, I'm going to go win this. I may not, but that's what I'm going to try for.
5: There you go. And if you're just joining us, we're at the Pinto Horse World Championship Show 2026, and we're sitting in Tulsa, Oklahoma, talking to professional trainer Robin Gallahan. And Robin, that's something that I really want to tag into. Do you believe that that's something we should encourage in all of our students and all the exhibitors, is just go do it? You think we train too much, we think it too much, and do you feel like we should just basically get out there and just try it at least one time? Can we over-prepare? It's a question I'm trying to get to.
9: I think it's good for everybody to step out of their box and try something new. And sometimes when my people are learning something new, and we know it's maybe not going to be great, I'll say, just live through it because it'll get better. And so sometimes just doing it and practicing and going on, it does get better, and pretty soon you do accomplish it.
5: In doing this, you think this is something that you're going to put this into your educational program?
9: I might. I just really might. I love having the letters up at home in my arena, because when I'm giving lessons now, I can direct people and say, go circle around B, or go do this or that, and I have a very precise place I can send them in my arena.
5: It's very exciting to see professional horse trainers going into different disciplines and putting themselves out there. Robin, thank you again for joining us here at Better Horses. So talking about the Pinto Horse Association and the World Championship, can you give our viewers, or our listeners rather, just an idea or taste of what it's like, and what's your thoughts about them coming out and showing here at this show?
9: This is actually my very first Pinto World Championship show. I've not been here before. We've attended the Color Breed Congress, but we've never been here for the Pinto World show. And all the feedback I get from people and what I read and hear, people love this horse show. It's friendly, it's fun, it's a great atmosphere, and there's something here for everyone.
5: Fantastic. Well, Robin, thank you for joining us. We wish you all the luck. Excited to see how it happens here when you move into dressage. And again, we're talking to Ride with Robin Gallahan right here in Missouri. Robin, thank you for joining Better Horses.
9: Thank you very much.
5: All right, everyone, why don't you stay with us? We got more Better Horses coming your way right after these messages. I'm your host, Ed Adams, and we'll be right back.
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5: And this next topic we are thrilled to have because I get to have my co-host on television join us, Miss Susie Arbo, who's going to talk to us about In the Ring and talk about show jitters. 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
13: Thank you so much. I absolutely love the radio show. I feel like there's always so many different things that you can learn, and we all love our horses and our cattle. So always growing.
5: It's very relaxing, but I wanted to get you on the show because we had one of our trainers, when I asked them, what's the most frustrating thing you have with all of your students? And she said, it bothers me when we go into the show ring and my students ride their horse so differently than when they didn't practice. And that comes under the category of show jitters. And you just came back to the Pinto World Championship show, which is going on, and you had a special event there. Tell us about that.
13: Absolutely. So I was asked to judge the public speaking competition, and it is hosted by the Pinto Horse Association. And so they actually had high school students come in from all over the nation, and they competed in several different categories. It was an awesome experience. I think for a lot of these young, you know, these young people in the equestrian world, they're kind of all around people as far as they love their horses, they love their animals, but then also they want to grow in their public speaking. And so this is a perfect way to do it. And so the Pinto Association kind of hosts an event for this. And so I heard a lot of really good speeches, and it was really fun. I learned from them, and it was awesome to hear. One of the things I noticed is that some people were super comfortable talking, that it was natural for them to kind of just speak in front of others. And then for some people, they were nervous. You know, it's scary to be in front of people. They say the number one cause of that scare people the most in this whole entire world is public speaking. And the number two fear that people have is actually death. So that actually shows you that people would rather die than public speak. And so
14: I'm surprised birds aren't higher.
13: Birds and spiders and snakes. Yeah, they should be right up there too, right? But so without some things, you know, I'm a counselor and a therapist by trade and by day. And so I always like to help people when they are feeling nervous or they are feeling anxiety, just learn some ways to kind of deal with that in a healthy way. And there's a saying, Ed Edmerell, that actually says, when emotions are high, logic is low. So whenever your emotions are kind of running wild, whether you're in the show pen, whether you're about to give that speech, whether or not you're maybe going to a barrel race or a trail ride or some kind of big event, when those emotions are high, logic kind of goes out the window sometimes and the emotions take over. And so just having some little coping skills that people have, I would say, in your pocket to pull out when you're feeling anxious can be so helpful. And some of the ways that I like to calm down is one of them is through the power of our breath. And it's actually called 4-7-8 breathing. And you guys probably are aware of this, but when you are feeling anxious, the first thing to change in your body is actually your heart rate. So when you feel that heart rate kind of increase and it starts to just really, you know, feel like your chest is going to, you know, explode or feels like an elephant sitting on it, some people describe. Whenever you can regulate that breath, you're gonna feel so much better. And so when I compete, I've used this for years. Actually, when I rode War Paint at the Kansas City Chiefs Stadium in front of 80,000 screaming fans, I needed to be calm on that horse. And so I needed to figure these things out. So like I said, 4-7-8 breathing is totally one of the ways. And what you do is you breathe in through your nose for 4. And then you hold your breath actually for 7. And then you breathe out through your mouth for 8.
15: 4 seconds.
13: Yeah. Yeah. Yep. So you're actually breathing in, and then you're breathing out double than what you're taking in. And that just gives your body kind of a nice little kind of reset. It slows that heart rate down instantly. And it's just, is a really nice thing to do before, like I said, you go in that show ring, if you're standing out in the halter pen, whatever you're doing, it can really calm you down. And, you know, horses feed off of us, right? They feel our energy. There's actually a statistic that tells us that our energy is felt, radiates about 3 feet from us. And so if we can be calm, then our animals can be calm. Another way that I love to kind of calm down is something called thought stopping. And sometimes our thoughts are, it's easier for our mind to go negative than it is positive. And so when you're out there ready to compete or ready to do that speech, you might be thinking worst case scenario. Like, what if they think what I'm saying is stupid? Or what if my horse misacts and it does something bad? You know, and so our mind kind of goes to the negative. So telling yourself just to stop, and I always use the visual of having a stop sign. And then so you tell yourself, stop it. And then you say 2 magical words, which is not helpful. So you're kind of just reminding yourself, it's not helpful, Ed, to think this way. Right. And so I'm going to try to think about something that is more positive, something that's more helpful right now. Like, me and my horse are prepared to do this event. Like, we are ready. We are here at the Pinnacle World or wherever you're competing. Or even if you're going to speak, you know, I know my topic and I feel like I'm worthy to be here. Those can be different ways that you can change your thoughts. But once you can get those thoughts under control, you can perform a lot better because it definitely affects our behavior too.
16: So when you mean not helpful, you're walking into the arena and you don't say, I should have practiced more. I should have studied my speech more and things of that sort. Would you say that because we're dealing with horses and the kids and the people that are obviously competing are by themselves so many times, public speaking becomes amplified because these kids are out in the agricultural arena and in that environment all the time? They don't get that interaction. So this speech contest that the Pinto is hosting can be very, very beneficial for them because they normally don't have to talk to people. They just talk to their sheep and their goats and their pigs and their cattle. I mean, did you find that becoming a real big challenge from what you're saying?
13: Well, you know, growing up in 4-H and FFA and having those opportunities to do judging competitions and getting in front of people, I feel like people in agriculture kind of, if they are involved in these activities like Pinto Association, have kind of a leg up in the fact that they get this opportunity. You know, there's not a lot of spots, I guess, or opportunities for people to do public speaking. And so I do kind of feel like they have an advantage. You know, they are probably used to talking to their animals. They are probably used to talking to their, you know, their trainers or their coaches or whatever they use in their own world. But overall, I mean, what a great experience, right? To help them
16: with
13: whatever occupation they go into someday, whether it be healthcare, whether it be agriculture, whether it be, you know, education, you know, that they get to have this opportunity to speak in front of others and, or compete. You know, horses teach us a lot too about responsibility and teamwork and all sorts of different things that we can learn through these experiences we have.
16: So let's throw it to the trainer, Murrow. You see this all the time. You're putting trainers into the ring, or you're putting these contestants in the ring. Is there any special tricks that you have? I love the 4-7-8, by the way. I plan to use that. That's excellent. But you see this all the time, Murrow. You don't ride in the ring like you do at practice. I mean, let's face it, we don't do that.
15: No, a nervous rider will tell on themselves, and you can see it in their horse. You can see it in their posture. And to counteract that nervousness, those riders need to take a breath, slow down, and remember what they practiced. Most people don't go in to the show ring never practicing their patterns at a show like the Pinnacle World. They've done this, you know, they've many times at nauseam, you know, like, okay, this is enough. But they need to slow down and take one step at a time and don't get too far ahead of yourself. I think nerves, whether it's in the show pen or whether it's, you know, in a speech contest or however, they always play a factor. And you can see somebody that's nervous. It's uncomfortable. Susie can probably tell you it's uncomfortable for the judge or for the listener to hear somebody that's nervous. So you put your audience more at ease. As a judge, that puts me more at ease when that exhibitor is more poised and relaxed and smiling. I say all to all my students, I would rather see a fake smile than a real frown. And because everybody's all like, oh, that's fake, you know, but that's to me, that's true.
16: And I see that going back. Go ahead, Susie.
13: I also know just from years of competing and whatnot, too, sometimes people, they get frustrated because they maybe made a mistake or they did something and they feel like maybe the judges saw it. And so then they kind of give up and they stop showing. There's been so many times where you just, if you keep pushing forward and you keep that smile on your face and you keep performing with your horse, maybe some of the judges didn't see it, or maybe it's not as bad as some of the other people have done in that class. And so you keep showing and you always end up doing better than if you kind of give up and kind of whatnot. But like Merle said, your facial expressions tell it all, and your posture and your body. And so just really keeping that confidence up. And you know, we learn and we grow. And if we have challenges and mistakes, like that's how we actually get better. And those obstacles, we actually, we call them gifts. And gifts are really just wonderful learning opportunities, because that means that we're going to come in next time and we're going to be better than we were the last. And so just kind of remembering, if you make a mistake, it's a gift.
16: It's a gift. Mm-hmm. I always love this. You know, are you going in there to compete or are you going in there to complete? Merle, I got to throw you one question. You're out in the ring. You guys gave really good tools to use. But I've always been interested in those riders that can't control that horse. The horse is not going to have it. I mean, how long do you stay into this ring? How long before? And most riders quit way too early. And you're in there to complete it and not compete, where you took yourself out of the competition. But how far do you drive this where you don't let that horse behavior figure out a way I can get out of this ring?
15: That's a great, great question. The difference between a horse and a car, and it sounds silly, but when you're learning to drive a car, the car's not learning from you. You know, it is push this button, turn this wheel. You know, a horse, they anticipate the pattern. If you've run through it a lot, they're learning the pattern as you're learning. So if you've schooled it a bunch, some horses you can't overschool, because you run through it once or twice and they've already picked up, okay, I got to lope here or trot here, or and they get ahead of that rider, and then that rider is trying to keep up with that horse. So learning how to school patterns efficiently, effectively, without that horse learning is to me very important. I think overschooling happens a lot more common than people think. And so to counteract that nervous horse, you may have to, I always like to keep that horse busy right up until it goes in the pen. You know, that's if you right. know you've got a nervous type of horse, mm-hmm. hey, go lope some circles until it's your time, until you have to stand there and be ready. If that thing's a little bit out of breath as you walk in the pen, that's going to help your cause, not usually hurt it. Now, that being said, you know, in a reining pen or working cow horse class or something like that, yeah, you don't want to, you know, go in there with your horse out of breath, but you need enough energy to get through that class. But like a horsemanship or a trail pattern, it's a little slower, you know, take a little, knock a little wind out of their sails and take them in there, and then you relax.
16: And Merle, you bring up a very good point on keeping those horses as relaxed as possible. All right, everyone, that wraps it up for this week. I want to thank everyone for joining us. And hey, you know, we've put a lot of information your way all about the equine industry. And if you want to listen to this again, I encourage you, check out our podcast at Better Horses as you search for it and see all of our episodes as we have throughout every week. 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

Alan Jackson on 94.1 KFKF. I'm Debbie Erickson. It is the Throwback Show, playing your all-time favorites, and I love them like you do. Patti Loveis became a member of the Grand Ole Opry this week back in 1988. Here is Lonely Too Long, the great Patti Loveis on 94.1 KFKF.

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George Strait, who back in 2010 was named the top country music artist of the past 25 years by Billboard magazine. And George still holds the record for the most number one albums, gold albums, platinum albums, and multi-platinum albums in the history of country music. And more number one hits than anybody on the planet ever, any genre of music. That's our George Strait. I'm Debbie Erickson. Here's Restless Heart now, and That Rock Won't Roll, and you are in KF Country.

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Winona getting set to release her first studio album in 10 years. It's called The Hard Truth. It's due out October 2nd. The first single from that album, called Kentucky Queen, is available now for streaming. So check that out. Here's Ricky Van Shelton. It's the Throwback Show here in KF Country.

0: Ricky Skaggs, number one this week back in 1984. You can see Ricky Skaggs and Kentucky Thunder in concert tonight at the brand new Morton Amphitheater when he comes to town with Dierks Bentley. Yeah. Oh my gosh, that's going to be so cool. Here's Garth on KFKF.
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News on 94.1 KFKF, the Throwback Show. I'm Debbie Erickson. If you know anything about me, you know my great love for Tom Jones. Sir Tom Jones is 86 years young this week. Still one of the coaches on the Voice UK. Still looks great. Can still bring it vocally. Here is Tom Jones.

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Shay on 94.1 KFKF. I'm Debbie Erickson. It's the Throwback Show. So glad to have you along. Going to be a great, great day if you like rain and storms. We actually have a flood warning in our flood watch in effect until 7 a.m. tomorrow. Here's Willie, Georgia on My Mind on KFKF.

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Aaron Tippin. That's going out to Carrie. She wanted to hear it because Aaron Tippin is coming to Rich Hill on July 3rd to perform as part of their July 4th weekend. And Aaron's going to take the stage on Friday night, July 3rd at 8 p.m. in Rich Hill. From her number one album, Reba, here's Reba McEntire.

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0: Lori Morgan, watch me on 94.1 KFKF. It is the Throwback Show. Brooks and Dunn were number one this week back in 1994. That ain't no way to go on KFKF.
1: Lipstick letter across the mirror this morning. Said goodbye, baby. You left without one.

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1: On a park bench, an old man was sitting there. I said, your old courthouse is kind of run down. He said, no, it'll do for our little town. I said, your old flagpole has leaned a little bit, and that's a ragged old flag you got hanging on it. He said, have a seat. And I sat down. Is this the first time you've been to our little town? I said, I think it is. He said, I don't like to brag, but we're kind of proud of that ragged old flag. You see, we got a little hole in that flag there when Washington took it across the Delaware. And it got powder burned the night that Francis Scott Key said, watching it right and say, can you see? And it got a bad rip in New Orleans with Pakenham and Jackson tugging at its seams. And it almost fell at the Alamo beside the Texas flag, but she waved on, though. She got cut with a sword at Chancellorsville, and she got cut again at Shiloh Hill. There was Robert E. Lee, Beauregard, and Bragg, and the south wind blew hard on that ragged old flag. On Flanders Field in World War I, she got a big hole from a Bertha gun. She turned blood red in World War II. She hung limp and low a time or two. She was in Korea, Vietnam. She went where she was sent by her Uncle Sam. She waved from our ships upon the briny foam, and now they've about quit waving back here at home. In her own good land here, she's been abused. She's been burned, dishonored, denied, and refused. And the government for which she stands is scandalized throughout the land. And she's getting threadbare and she's wearing thin, but she's in good shape for the shape she's in. Cause she's been through the fire before, and I believe she can take a whole lot more. So we raise her up every morning, we take her down every night, we don't let her touch the ground, and we fold her up right. On second thought, I do like to brag, cause I'm mighty proud of that ragged

Johnny Cash. Remember to fly your flag, the red, white, and blue, high and proud tomorrow in honor of Flag Day. Here is Toby Keith.

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0: Kenny Chesney on 94.1 KFKF. I'm Debbie. Hope you're having a great Saturday. I want to make it even better for you by helping you win Ella Langley tickets. There's not many. This show sold out immediately, but we're giving you chances to win all weekend. When you hear an Ella Langley song, you text Ella, E-L-L-A, to 816-394-9400. 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
1: 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Did they break stuff? Did they break windows and I had to pay for them? 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Did they get speeding tickets along the way? Yes. But did they go to festivals and fairs and start fights? Did they grab guns and join gangs and shoot and kill people? They certainly didn't do that.
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Montgomery Gentry on 94.1 KFKF. Playing Kansas City's best country variety. Could be stormy this afternoon and this evening, so do be weather aware. All right, here's Jason Aldean, Big Green Tractor. You're in KF Country.

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Alabama. Going to play in Texas on 94.1 KFKF. I'm Debbie. That's going to do it for me. Dale Carter's coming up next. I'll be back tomorrow afternoon at 2. Until then, God bless you. We love you. Have a great day and be weather aware, all right? Here's the latest from Luke Combs. Be by you. And you have a great day.

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Well, her name is Ella, and she's setting Kansas City on fire. We've got Last Chance Ella Langley tickets. Anytime this weekend you hear an Ella Langley song, text the word Ella to 816-394-9400. Coming up later this hour.

Kansas City's best country variety, 94.1 KFKF. Summer of Freedom rolling right along. World Cup going on in Kansas City. We are the soccer capital of the world. Royals are playing this weekend. What else? Oh, yeah. Ella Langley's coming up, too. This is not Ella.

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you might get with Rowdy Yates in the original Country Gold Show. That is tonight at 7 o'clock on KFKF. Ella Langley will not be on with Rowdy Yates tonight. She's the new stuff that's good enough. 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

101 KFKF, Kansas City's best country variety. I am so excited because tonight I'm going to see Morton Amphitheater in action for the first time. Dierks Bentley is there tonight with Ricky Skaggs. Luke Bryan is on the list, too. Everything we know available on the events page at KFKF.com. It don't

0: the highlights of the Armed Forces Insurance Summer of Freedom on KFKF is the City of Gardner's Independence Day celebration. 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

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And this is 94.1 KFKF, Kansas City's best country variety. Brandon Lake, Cody Johnson. 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

chance to be with us at Gardner. It's the free event to celebrate Independence Day. 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

we've had enough of that lately, for sure. That's Garth Brooks, Thunder Rolls, 94.1 KFKF, Kansas City's best country variety with Ella Langley. 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

0: Kansas City's best country variety, 94.1 KFKF. Text to win winning weekend. We had another chance earlier this hour. An Ella Langley song, You Be Ready. And text the word Ella to 816-394-9400. Last chance Ella tickets. We're finding all kinds of creative ways to give them away. 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Here's Dylan Scott.
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0: Celebrating America 250 and marking the 25th anniversary of 9/11. 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

Justin Lynch with the white teeth. He's riding roads. I don't know why I always do that. Maybe I'm jealous because he's got the bright white teeth. Hey, it's Dale hanging out with you on a Saturday, getting ready for Dierks Bentley tonight at Morton Amphitheater. Ella Langley coming up soon, that sold-out show. And we have the last remaining tickets. Here's Ken.

have thoughts and prayers going out to our good friend Justin Moore, stepping aside from touring right now, dealing with a health issue. I don't know any more about it than you do right now. We just pray for him that he gets back soon. Singing with Dierks Bentley now.

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0: KF. Jim Daniels coming in next. More chances to win the Ella tickets by texting the word Ella to 816-394-9400 when you hear an Ella Langley song. All right, good luck with that. Rowdy tonight at 7 o'clock. 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I'm back with you Monday with more Ella tickets on KFKF.
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Hi, I'm Jim Daniels. 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

Kansas City's best country variety, 94.1 KFKF. I'm Jim Daniels. Looking forward to checking out Dirk Morton Amphitheater. Coming up on July 9th, that's when we'll find Luke Bryan there. Here he is with Country and She Knows It on KFKF.

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City's best country variety, 94.1 KFKF and Joe DeMessina. She's feeling all right. Jim Daniels with you. World Cup action here in Kansas City. We've got lots of visitors, probably sleepless in a hotel room, full of anxiety, ready to cheer for their team. It's Luke Combs on KFKF.

On KFKF, George. Well, we could have used that hose a couple of days ago earlier this week when we had heat indexes in the triple digits. Things cooling down at least for the next couple of days. Here's Cody Johnson on KFKF.

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Toby Keith and my list on Kansas City's best country variety, 94.1 KFKF. I'm Jim Daniels. 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It's Old Dominion on KFKF.

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Billy Cheatin' is my pawpaw. He gets his orders from my mama. She makes him walk the line. 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Pull out the pipe and smoke you some. 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Half Cherokee and Choctaw. My baby, she's a Chippewa.

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Hi, I'm Jim Daniels. All this weekend, it's a Text to Win Ella Langley concert ticket weekend. 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

Tucker Wetmore says he needs a brunette. A 94.1 KFKF, Kansas City's best country variety. I'm Jim Daniels. Well, a brunette by the name of Ella Langley is going to be doing a sold-out show at Cable Dahmer Arena all next week. Join Dale Carter in the morning shortly after 7 a.m. for Guess a Celebrity. He'll be offering up chances for you to win tickets from KFKF.

day, Potts Farm was a place to go. Load a truck up, hit the dirt road. Jumped the barbed wire, spread the word. Light the bonfire and call the girls. King in the can and the Marlboro man. Jack and Jim were a few good men. Where you learn how to kiss and cuss and fight too. Better watch out for the boys in blue. And all this small town, he said, she said. 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Man, that talk is getting old. You better mind your business, man. Watch your mouth. Before I have to knock that loud mouth out. I'm tired of talking, man. Y'all ain't listening.

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Hi, Jim Daniels with you. Some scientists are blaming the drop in the global birth rate on smartphones. Ah, another way the machines are taking over. 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

Kansas City's best country variety, 94.1 KFKF. I'm Jim Daniels. It's a text to win Ella Langley concert ticket weekend. Whenever you hear one of her songs, text her name to 816-394-9400. Get yourself in the running to win. Here she is.

right there. Travis Tritt proving that trouble is not always a bad thing. 94.1 KFKF, Kansas City's best country variety. I'm Jim Daniels with a fun summer song from Tyler Hubbard. This is Park in KF Country. I got a

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94.1 KFKF. I'm Jim Daniels. You may have heard earlier this week, Patrick Mahomes signed a new contract with the Kansas City Chiefs, totaling more than $504 million. That means he's going to be the richest person to ever wear a Chiefs jersey, if you don't count Taylor Swift. Someday.

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4: 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Born in Rosario, Argentina, Lionel Messi is widely regarded as one of the greatest soccer players of all time. Known for his dazzling dribbling, vision, and goal-scoring ability, he finally captured the cup in 2022, cementing his legendary status. With countless records and trophies to his name, Messi continues to inspire fans around the globe. That's today's Player Spotlight, brought to you by Security Bank of Kansas City. 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
22: 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Let's show our support for those who protect us. And remember to slow down and move over when you see flashing lights and hear the sirens. First responders have families, too.
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He's up at 7 o'clock with the original Country Gold Show. 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
2: 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We mean a lot. His 1977 album, Old Waylon, hit number one on the charts, and we will mark the occasion with three classic Waylon Jennings songs every single day.